0: after Pike's Peak near Colorado Springs, we drove toward Grand Junction, Colorado. I wanted our grandkids to see the amazing Colorado National Monument. Despite our country's size and diversity, all 50 states have something in common: a state constitution that contains one or more references to God or the divine. In 1876, here in Colorado, their preamble says this: "We, the people of Colorado, with profound reverence for the supreme ruler of the universe." I think that's part of America's greatness, is like these preserved areas. So I can't wait to show you the rest of this beautiful country. You guys ready to go see some more?
1: Yeah.
0: All right. 3, 2, 1. Nice.
1: That's good.
0: You guys see that rattlesnake?
1: Just kidding.

0: because they don't apply the things that you've taught. They don't apply the things that I see in the Love and Respect book. They don't apply that. But they sense that there is something bigger than themselves about that. So part of the challenge I extend to people is, let's go back. You're looking at that rearview mirror and you see the call in the distance and you say, oh, I guess we've really been derailed. There's no point. No, no, no. It's a new day. You can begin again. And Christ can put you back together on this. And you can do marriage His way. You can. And you need to trust that that's going to happen. Now, the challenge, of course, in harmonization is same team, same goal, different place. And the problem is, and I talk in the book, we have 27 common goals. I unpack that. It's arbitrary at one level, but I said, there is so much we have in common. When we have the same, we're on the same team. I say to people, are you allies or enemies? Are you friends or are you foes? Are you teammates or are you opponents? And most people will say, well, we are allies. We are teammates. Then we need to lock into that. We are on the same team. We have the same goal, at least 27 of them that I unpack in this book, but now you're going to have differences of opinion on how to achieve that goal. And I unpack for people then, how do you have these differing preferences where you have honest differences of opinion and you have strong convictions about that? I unpack Romans 14 that specifically addresses that on how to come together in a harmonious way. Why? Because if you don't, you're not going to fulfill God's call on your marriage and on your life. You're going to continue to fight each other. I've had couples say to me, we didn't even know we could experience win-win. All we do is fight until one of us gives in.
1: Yeah. So that's often the case. Well, Dr. Eggerichs, let me thank you for being with us today and sharing this on our program. But let me thank you for writing the book, because I know that it's a journey, writing things that you've come to discover that you know work because of your own life and on the people you've worked with through the years, but it still takes time and effort. And I really believe that this book is going to help a lot of people. And I'm encouraging our listeners to get this book. And I'm thinking right now of a couple that I want to get a copy for them, because I think this book will help them. And I hope that our listeners will not only apply these things for their own marriage, but what you've already said earlier, and that is use these concepts to help other couples, because all of us have an influence on other couples. So keep up the good work, and thanks again for being with us today.
0: Oh, thank you, Gary, and I'm going to share those comments with Sarah. I'll say, do you know what Gary said?
1: God bless you, and let's pray for each other that we will both keep faithful to the end, okay?
0: Yes.
2: Well, we hope you've heard some encouragement today for your marriage. And if you go to buildingrelationships.us, you'll see more about our guest and the featured resource by Dr. Emerson Eggerichs, Light Bulb Moments in Marriage, 12 Biblical Perspectives for Successful and Satisfied Couples. 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
6: 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Hi, I'm Mark Gothier with Crew and Making Your Life Count. 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He slowed down for conversations. He noticed people others overlooked. He invested deeply in a few, and through them, his influence spread to the world. That same approach still changes lives today. In 1 Thessalonians chapter 2, verse 8, Paul writes, "We loved you so much that we were delighted to share with you not only the gospel of God, but our lives as well." That's the heart of investing in people. 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
12: Your Moody Radio weather forecast. Overnight looks clear. We'll be in the low 50s, and then we'll have high pressure parked overhead on Memorial Day, so things look nice. We'll be getting a lot of sunshine. Warm temperatures as well. We'll be in the low 80s. Upper 50s and a few clouds on Monday night, and then it looks good for Tuesday. Lots of sun, mid-80s on the high. We'll be staying in the 80s on Wednesday and Thursday, mix of sun and clouds. I'm staff meteorologist Steve Hamilton for 89.3 Moody Radio.
13: This is Dodd from Moody Radio with the latest update in our gospel expansion project for West Michigan. 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The final piece is a green light from the FCC, letting us know we can increase to full power. 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This is WGNB, Zeeland, Holland, Muskegon, Grand Rapids, from the Word to Life.

0: Sidewalk Prophets on Moody Radio. Pastor Greg Laurie says, if you invite the devil in for tea, it won't be long until he has you for dinner. On the latest episode of A New Beginning, Greg will provide great insight on resisting our adversary. Join him for biblical wisdom on standing against opposition as he continues his study in the book of Nehemiah. 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

0: Isn't that a great song? Blanca and Ryan Ellis, I'm Yours on Moody Radio. 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
1: In 1 Peter 4:8, the Bible reminds us of this. Above all, keep loving one another earnestly, since love covers a multitude of sins.

0: So is there a book somewhere that says how you're supposed to celebrate the 4th of July? Hi, this is Dave Zanotti. Let's talk about it today on the Public Square. Well, I've never seen a book. I don't know that I've ever even seen a significant article on how to celebrate the 4th of July. I know that John Adams and his wife had correspondence going back and forth talking about their hopes for the future of the celebration of this day of liberty. Can you imagine being in the room when it was signed, when it was written, actually being one of the major architects of the language of the composition, like John Adams was, and a part of the Committee of Five that oversaw it as well, then signing it, and then writing back to your wife saying, I hope that in years to come, for yet those yet unborn, it'll be one of the greatest celebrations in the world. And he talked about fireworks and all sorts of other things and solemn assemblies and so on and so forth. Well, people have been asking this question for a long time. I don't think you'd find a best-selling book on how to celebrate the 4th of July. I would suggest that this year we consider doing something. It's the 250th anniversary. And I think that if we do something, whether it's get a copy and read it, make a contribution to an organization, buy a book, give a gift, sponsor some event somewhere, do something that we can document that says, on the 250th anniversary, I just didn't eat another hot dog. I just didn't, you know, have another piece of apple pie. I just didn't watch another ball game. I did something to take time to consider how important this document is. We'll talk tomorrow about something that you might want to consider that we're doing on the 4th of July that you're going to be invited to. So please stay tuned to the Public Square and learn more about our 4th of July celebration at thepublicsquare.com. This is Dave Zanotti. 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
1: Your Moody radio weather forecast. Overnight looks clear. We'll be in the low 50s, and then we'll have high pressure parked overhead on Memorial Day, so things look nice. We'll be getting a lot of sunshine. Warm temperatures as well. We'll be in the low 80s. Upper 50s and a few clouds on Monday night, and then it looks good for Tuesday. Lots of sun, mid-80s on the high. We'll be staying in the 80s on Wednesday and Thursday, mix of sun and clouds. I'm staff meteorologist Steve Hamilton for 89.3 Moody Radio.
2: 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Your new antenna is mounted, tuned, and almost ready to go. The final piece is a green light from the FCC, letting us know we can increase to full power. While this could take a few weeks, you'll soon be able to join us in telling friends and family about the new and improved 89.3 Moody Radio. 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

0: In Colossians 3:23, the Bible says, "Whatever you do, work heartily, as for the Lord and not for men." But do we really live like we believe that all work matters to God? 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

0: That's Jamie McDonald on Moody Radio. Hi, this is Bill Meyer with some food for thought from Christian author Lisa Turkhurst. She says, forgiveness is God's pathway for us to experience the healing we can't get any other way.
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2: Henry Coleman Kroll was born in 1897 in Chicago. He grew up to serve in the Navy in World War I. Afterward, he went on to become vice chairman of the Quaker Oats Company, which was started by his father. Eventually, God called Mr. Kroll into his service at Moody Bible Institute, and there Henry worked as vice president and general manager in a career that spanned more than 40 years. Henry Kroll was a forward-looking visionary. He helped launch Moody Science Films as well as Moody Aviation. Both represented cutting-edge technologies at the time. But we love Henry Kroll for still another reason. He was a huge influence and a driving factor in the launch and growth of a new thing called Moody Radio. Though he went home to be with the Lord in 1965, his impact is still being felt today. To the glory of God, Henry Coleman Kroll is a name you should know.
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You've got Moody Radio with worship leader Matt Redman. I recently found out that he is now the artist in residence at Biola University in Southern California. Here's Matt with The Wonderful Cross.

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1: As you've read the Bible, I'm sure you've come across some genealogies. That is, a list of names that can be, well, to be honest, rather boring. For example, when you open your Bible to the Gospel of Matthew, it begins, "A historical record of Jesus Christ, the son of David, the son of Abraham," and so on the author goes, from Abraham to the birth of Jesus Christ. But note something. Matthew mentioned four women who are certainly not great examples of morality. Their names are Tamar, Rahab, Ruth, and Bathsheba. Here's what Matthew recorded.
2: Judah fathered Perez and Zerah by Tamar. Salmon fathered Boaz by Rahab. Boaz fathered Obed by Ruth. Then David fathered Solomon by Uriah's wife.
1: Let's be more specific. Tamar was involved in an incestuous relationship with Judah. Rahab was a Canaanite prostitute. Ruth was a Moabite whose genealogy began with an incestuous relationship between Lot and one of his daughters. And Bathsheba was involved in an adulterous affair with King David. What can we learn from this genealogy of Jesus Christ? Well, in essence, the Savior died for the sins of the whole world, including those sins committed by individuals in his own genealogy. So let's not forget this principle to live by. No matter what our sinful condition, we should accept total forgiveness by believing in the Lord Jesus Christ, who lived, died, and rose again to redeem us from all sin.
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3: Your Moody radio weather forecast. Overnight looks clear. We'll be in the low 50s, and then we'll have high pressure parked overhead on Memorial Day, so things look nice. We'll be getting a lot of sunshine. Warm temperatures as well. We'll be in the low 80s. Upper 50s and a few clouds on Monday night, and then it looks good for Tuesday. Lots of sun, mid-80s on the high. We'll be staying in the 80s on Wednesday and Thursday. Mix of sun and clouds. I'm staff meteorologist Steve Hamilton for 89.3 Moody Radio.
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0: 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The wicked prosper, while the righteous go unseen and unrewarded. 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
1: Nothing is more disturbing to the unity of the body than Christians who sow discord among other Christians. Hello, I'm Chuck Swindoll. Don't think the unsaved world isn't watching when we bash one another. Hey, they love it when we can't get along with each other in the family. It makes news, their news. They love to quote one Christian who is going after another Christian. Mahatma Gandhi once said, "I like your Christ, but I don't like your Christians. They are so unlike your Christ." Oh my, what a rebuke. Above all, wrote the apostle, keep fervent in your love. That's the best way to silence our critics.
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2: Hi, I'm Johnny Erickson Tata. When you read Luke chapter 9 and hear those words of Jesus, follow me, how does that resonate with you? Today in our age of easy believism, when Jesus says follow me, some think that he's saying, try it out. See how it feels to follow me. See if it works for you. Give it a 30-day risk-free trial. In other words, though most of us would not admit it, we follow Jesus incrementally, in little flashes of fervency. We are not really all in. And if I'm describing you, read Luke chapter 9 again and see how the words of Jesus, follow me, carry a strong and serious sense of mission. It is a call on your life. So today, untangle yourself from every old way of living and every bad habit, then turn and follow your Lord. Don't look over your shoulder at what you might be leaving behind. The path before you is so much brighter with Jesus leading the way.
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0: Carly Ann Taylor on Moody Radio. Hi, it's Bill Meyer with a Christian artist update for you. Chad Mattson is the lead singer of the group Unspoken, and his daughter just graduated from sixth grade last week. Fellow Christian artist Danny Gokey came to support Chad and his family, but according to Chad, Danny showed up wearing an inappropriate shirt. Is it really that bad? Well, you could check it out for yourself on Chad's Facebook reel.
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2: William Houghton was born in 1887, just 1 year after the founding of the Moody Bible Institute. 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

0: Are you wrestling with economic fear? Hi, I'm Chuck Bentley with My Money Live from Crown. Current events can create fear and anxiety. Inflation pressures, interest rates, market swings, global instability. These aren't just headlines. They show up at the grocery store, the gas station, and in our investment portfolio. Our personal sense of security feels threatened. So how do we respond when economic fears hit close to home? Consider the fear of rising costs. When everything gets more expensive, it feels like you're falling behind financially. The wise response is to adjust, not panic. Revisit your spending plan, prioritize essentials, and look for ways to cut back. Even minor changes can restore a sense of control. How about the fear of instability, job uncertainty, or market volatility? Here's where preparation matters. Build or add to your emergency fund. Reduce unnecessary debt and avoid reactionary decisions. Fear makes us want to act quickly, but wisdom calls us to act carefully. Jesus addressed this in Matthew 6, saying, "Do not worry about tomorrow." This doesn't mean that we ignore reality. Just don't let fear control your decisions. You see, uncertainty is real, but so is God's faithfulness. In times like these, financial pressure can either drive us to anxiety or draw us closer to Christ. So in uncertain times, move forward with a plan. Be diligent. And most importantly, remember that your security isn't found in the economy, but in the one who holds it all together. I want to invite you to join us in Knoxville, Tennessee, this September 10th through the 12th. We look forward to celebrating all that God has done through Crown over the last 50 years. 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
1: Your Moody radio weather forecast. Overnight looks clear. We'll be in the low 50s, and then we'll have high pressure parked overhead on Memorial Day, so things look nice. We'll be getting a lot of sunshine. Warm temperatures as well. We'll be in the low 80s. Upper 50s and a few clouds on Monday night, and then it looks good for Tuesday. Lots of sun, mid-80s on the high. We'll be staying in the 80s on Wednesday and Thursday. Mix of sun and clouds. I'm staff meteorologist Steve Hamilton for 89.3 Moody Radio.
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4: 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And that's the most thrilling thought in the world, is to go to bed at night and know that your sins are forgiven.
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0: Be still, my soul. The waves and wind still know the voice who ruled them while he dwelt below. That was the historic Haven Quartet singing about our true rock and refuge. Jesus is the true haven of rest. This is Haven Today. I'm David Wolin. And after 92 years of ministry here at Haven, we're still pointing people to Jesus daily. Yes, the times may change, but our Savior does not. He's the same yesterday, today, and forever. And by His grace, the mission of this 9 decades running ministry of Haven will stay the same, on course, even as we adapt to the ever-changing world around us, speaking the truth of the gospel. And as I mentioned at the start of the program, on this U.S. holiday, we decided to air a special Haven Today, looking back at the Lord's faithfulness and the story that He's woven together over all these decades of radio ministry. But tomorrow, we'll begin an all-new series called How Jesus Feels About You. And I'm really excited about this one. No topic could be closer to our hearts here at Haven, and the Lord has profoundly used the work of Dane Ortlund to help people grasp what the Bible reveals to us about Jesus. And honestly, this was such an impactful conversation for me. I can't wait to share it with you. And today, you have the opportunity to dive right in with Dane Ortlund's recently released book, The Heart of Jesus. We're offering this as our way of saying thank you for your gift of ministry support. 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You can give by phone at 865-HAVEN, 865-HAVEN, or online at haventoday.org, haventoday.org. I'm David Wolin. Won't you come back again next time? We'll be keeping it all about Jesus. It's the great story here on Haven Today.
1: Welcome to Bible Q&A with John MacArthur. This is Denny Nijin with today's question, which comes from one of the best-known, most-quoted verses in all of Scripture. I'm talking about Philippians chapter 4, verse 13, which says, "I can do all things through Christ who strengthens me." Well, these days you see that verse everywhere. It's on t-shirts and jewelry. It's often quoted by believers facing a difficult task. But John, is that verse really saying Christians can do anything?
2: Well, let me take a moment and overturn the conventional thinking on "I can do all things through Christ who strengthens me." Sometimes people think it means you can hit more home runs or score more touchdowns or whatever, accomplish more in your business because you're a Christian. It doesn't mean that at all. In the context, Paul is saying, "I can suffer more things." He says, "Look, I know how to be content with nothing. I know how to abound. I'm content in anything." What he's really saying in these words is, "I can survive anything. I can survive the good times without becoming proud and self-indulgent. I can survive the bad times without becoming bitter and complaining. I can survive anything. I can literally go through all kinds of experiences in life triumphantly, because Christ strengthens me." The illusion that you can do anything you want to do is passed off in our culture all the time on people, and it's just not true. And having Christ doesn't change that. You can't do everything you want to do, humanly speaking, but you can endure anything that comes your way through the strength of Christ.
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5: Your Moody radio weather forecast. Overnight looks clear. We'll be in the low 50s, and then we'll have high pressure parked overhead on Memorial Day, so things look nice. We'll be getting a lot of sunshine. Warm temperatures as well. We'll be in the low 80s. Upper 50s and a few clouds on Monday night, and then it looks good for Tuesday. Lots of sun, mid-80s on the high. We'll be staying in the 80s on Wednesday and Thursday. Mix of sun and clouds. I'm staff meteorologist Steve Hamilton for 89.3 Moody Radio.
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9: Cold spaghetti's great.
10: Okay. Okay.
11: I disagree.
9: No, I guess not.
11: I mean, no.
9: I guess,
11: certainly it
9: I
11: is
9: guess
11: not.
9: No. Okay.
11: No.
9: Well, man, I'm going back to my bachelor days, I guess. I thought cold spaghetti was universally loved.
10: I've never been known for, like, high levels of coordination. That's just... And it feels like...
9: I've never been known for high levels of coordination.
7: Delivering the truth daily.
10: 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And you're forfeiting your soul, there's no amount of gain that would make it worth it.
11: Our own way never, ever works because it's apart from the life source, which is God.
12: For me, growing up, love was always conditional and can be taken from you. Christ's love can't. And he went to the cross with my mind and my heart that night.
7: Now from the Call of Hope Studios. This is Curl and Crew.
9: So I know, Allie, you've got prayer figured out. When you talk to God, you get those answers, and you have all those. Really, we don't need an expert for the topic of prayer because, Allie, you've got it. So go ahead and just share with us in about 30 seconds why you pray, what you pray, how you pray, that's always going to have deliverables in your lap. Go ahead, Allie.
10: And this is where we go to 30 seconds of radio silence. Oh, boy, do I wish that that were the case.
9: Yeah, a lot of us have questions, and it revolves around prayer. And most questions around prayer deal with, why in the world doesn't God answer my prayers? Coming up here in just a moment, we are going to have Dr. Erwin Lutzer with us here, guys.
10: I'm excited. I'm surprised you didn't say the man, the myth, the legend.
9: That's... The man, the myth, the legend. You're right. I should have done that.
10: Come on now.
9: Dr. Erwin Lutzer is going to be with us, so buckle up. It's Carl and Crew. Ask the experts. Dr. Lutzer straight ahead.

0: Yeah, Ask the Expert here with Carl and crew. Dr. Lutzer with us right now. Steve, thanks for holding on. What's your question for Pastor Lutzer?
1: Hi, good morning, Pastor. And I have a question. How do we pray to God for ourselves and for others and with others that are dealing with depression, mental illness, or really in the deep darkness of suicidal thoughts?
0: Thank you for the question, Steve. What do you say, Pastor?
2: Well, Steve, first of all, I'm not an expert in this, so I speak with hesitation, but I hope I'm also going to be able to speak with a word of encouragement and hope. There was a man by the name of William Cowper, sometimes pronounced Cowper in England. He wrote the song, "There is a Fountain Filled with Blood." He wrote the words, "God moves in a mysterious way, his wonders to perform." And yet, six times he tried to commit suicide. He obviously had a mental illness. He lived with depression. But in the book of Habakkuk, there's a prayer that the prophet prays at the end, after devastating news about Israel going to be consumed by Babylon. And Cowper took those words and wrote them and put them into a song. And I do quote them, by the way, in the book that we're talking about. But here's what I want to say. Cowper wrote, "Though vine nor fig should neither their vaunted fruit should bear, though all the fields should wither, nor flocks be there, yet God the same abiding, his praise shall tune my voice, for while in him confiding, I cannot but rejoice." Here's what I want to say. To those who are depressed, they may go for counseling and all, and that may be helpful. I'm not opposed to that. But if you have a pulse, you still have a praise. And what we need to do is to look beyond our feelings, beyond our circumstances, beyond what we want to do, and we have to live a life of praise. And when we do that, it so often lifts our spirits and helps us to know that even in my depression, God is here and I can honor him. And when I honor him, I begin to experience his sense of help and peace. Now, beyond that, there are many things that I don't know about, mental illness and all that. But I want to say to everyone listening, no matter where you are in your prayer life, begin with praise. Always begin with praise. Begin with thanksgiving. Find things for which you can be thankful. Mm-hmm. And it's amazing how this will change your attitude.
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7: Hi, my name is J.D. Barrow, a pastoral studies major at the Moody Bible Institute. The MBI verse of the week is found in Mark 16, 19 through 20. After the Lord Jesus had spoken to them, he was taken up into heaven. He sat at the right hand of God. Then the disciples went out and preached everywhere, and the Lord worked with them and confirmed his word by the signs that accompanied it. That's Mark 16, 19 through 20, the Moody Bible Institute, verse of the week.
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10: I remember going to a new church, and I noticed early on that when the offering would come around, sometimes they would ask someone from the congregation to take the microphone and just pray for the offering. And I remember it didn't take many Sundays before I started to have a sense of panic when that time was coming. Boy, I hope he never passes that mic to me, because I certainly don't want to pray in front of everybody. Dr. Erwin Lutzer, this question came in by text message, but many people feel like this, like, I can pray in my prayer closet, but on a mic or in front of a group of people in a small group, that can feel very intimidating. What do you say?
2: Well, Allie, I think you're the one to answer that question. You seem to have come a long way from being fearful that you would pray in public to be on a national program. So I think you're the one that should answer. But here's the point. It's okay if you feel uncomfortable praying in public. And I hope that you aren't forced to, if that's the case. But at the same time, you know, there is growth here. And there is prayer that happens in the heart. There's prayer that happens in your private life. And even if you're uncomfortable in praying out loud, you also may be uncomfortable just speaking out loud. That's okay. You may grow in that department or you may not. It's your heart that God wants.
0: I love that. Pastor Lutzer is our guest right now. There's a lot of questions coming in with regard to spiritual trajectory and prayer for this sanctification, which is a big fancy word for growing up in Christ Jesus. What are we looking for when we pray that way? Let's say we're praying to overcome a temptation. What are we looking for, Pastor?
2: Well, what we're looking for is, yes, in the Lord's Prayer, you know, lead us not into temptation, deliver us from evil. So that is a legitimate prayer. But there are also other things in the Word of God that we need to be obedient to see that prayer fulfilled. We can't simply say, okay, God, I prayed about that, now I'm okay. I mean, the Bible talks about spiritual warfare. It speaks about guarding our hearts and so forth. So I hope I'm answering your question, Carl. I'm not entirely sure that I am, but that's what comes to mind.
0: Well, that's good. Just a quick follow-up to that. I have found that when I'm listening to the Lord in prayer, he brings scripture to mind, and the absence of scripture creates a vacuum for which almost any of my own wisdom could come in. How central is the Word of God? This is a softball, right, Pastor? It's central, isn't it, to prayer?
2: Well, it is. And even this morning before I got out of bed, I was praying.

0: begin with knowing what is legitimately our responsibility and what is not. For example, on your job, there are times when you necessarily do things that are not within that job description. But if you are continually doing the work of others or getting sidetracked into projects not your own, you may discover that you have difficulty doing what is rightfully expected of you. If this is the case, you need to determine the best way to say no. Your approach and choice of words would be critical, but until you learn to say no, you'll never bring that job under control. We'll talk about this more tomorrow. Do you feel that itch to dive deep into the Bible and grow in your faith? Then you can join us for our Tuesday night Zoom Bible study. Each week we study God's Word, pray, and encourage one another. It really is a wonderful group of women, and you can register on our website at ChristianWorkingWoman.org.
1: Your Meteo weather from Worship on the Waterfront. Expecting to see an increase in the sunshine today, a high this afternoon right around the upper 70s, clear skies upper 50s overnight, and then Tuesday, lots of sunshine, our high on Tuesday into the low 80s. Wednesday, we will return to sunshine, our high on Wednesday near 85. Thursday, blue skies, sunshine, a high near 80. Upper 70s Friday, and then back to sunshine on Saturday with a high into the upper 70s. I'm staff meteorologist Sally Russell for 89.3 Moody Radio.
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4: When you start understanding what God has done for you, when you are clearly understanding how much He's forgiven you, you would not stop praising. You would not say, oh, we've gone 20 minutes, oh, that's so long. You would say, keep it going. I want to worship Him. Come on. I'm just getting warmed up because God has been so good.

0: 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While this could take a few weeks, you'll soon be able to join us in telling friends and family about the new and improved 89.3 Moody Radio. 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
1: 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Thanks so much for choosing to spend the next hour with us. 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

0: Hi, I'm Johnny Erickson Tada, and too often I hear stories of mothers who give birth to an infant with a disability, and they are told by their doctors that their child's life is not worth living. This happened to my friend Shauna when Sarah was born with Down syndrome. Shauna remembers the doctors looked at her in the eye and told her there was no purpose for Sarah's life, no reason for her to live. Sarah belongs in an institution. But God's voice of truth drowned out those lies. God reminded Shauna that Sarah was fearfully and wonderfully made in the image of God. It did not matter how anybody else saw her child. God saw her as beautiful, and so did Shauna. Ephesians chapter 2 tells us that we are God's work in progress. At Johnny and Friends, we strive to show special needs moms the truth about how God sees their children with disabilities. If you'd like to join the effort, visit us at johnnyandfriends.org.
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7: It is a privilege to spend this hour with Staff Sergeant Shiloh Harris. He's retired now from the U.S. Army, but he served boldly and bravely, courageously. And he puts it all together in a story about the transformation that's taken place in his life called Steel Will, My Journey Through Hell to Become the Man I Want to Be. So, Shiloh, let me ask you, where were you on September 11th, 2001?
8: I was working for a land surveyor in Brownwood, Texas. And I had just taken a crew out on a pretty big track of land, and we had to survey all of it. We had four-wheelers, GPS, all this really nice equipment, and it was my first day running a crew on my own. And, my boss, he had confidence. He said, Charlie, you can do this. We drove all the way out there. It was like an hour and a half from the office, and I was so proud. I was so excited. We got out there and set everything up, and I couldn't get the GPS to work. And I was thinking, oh, no, I broke it. Oh, my gosh, first day. What do you know? And I'm like, doing everything right. I know I was. I'm searching for satellites. Nothing's working. Cell phones aren't working. Nothing's working. Of course, you know, this was before we got the cell phones that we have nowadays. But, you know, nothing was working for me. So I'm like, well, I guess we got to load up the trailer. And one of the guys that was with me, he was kind of, you know, picking at me a little bit. Not being malicious, but, you know, he was picking at me. And giving me a hard time, and I was beside myself. So anyway, we drive all the way back into town, and I walk into the office and kind of like, you know, holding my hat in hand, like, hey, I'm so sorry. And I walk in, and the TV, I can see New York City, and one of the Twin Towers is on fire. And I thought he was watching a movie, you know, and I had like the news banners and all that stuff all over it. And And I was like, so what are you watching? And he goes, Shallow, you need to sit down, man. And he said, we're under attack. And I said, what do you mean? I said, under attack? I said, what are you talking about? I thought he was playing a joke or something. And he was like, Shallow, that's in New York City. It's happening right now. And then he goes, oh, my God. And that's when the second plane started coming in. Mm. And it hit the second tower. And I was just like, Don, I said, are you playing with me? And he's like, no, Shallow, this is for real. I swear to God. And, I mean, it was just, it gave me chills. And the first thing I did, fortunately, you know, the office was right next to my house. And he just bought the office, and it just so happened to be, like, literally next door to my house. And, anyway, I ran next door, and I, you know, checked on my wife and asked her. I was like, hey, are you watching this? Are you okay? You know, and, and she said she was watching it. And, anyway, it was shortly after that that, you know, we made the, when I say we, you know, my wife and I both, she said, yeah, I know this is something that you have to do. You want to do it. And I told her, I said, I've got some stuff on my record. I'm 27 years old, but I'm going to do whatever it takes to get in the military because I have to do this. This is something I have to do if I feel it, you know. So, anyway, I did. I went to the recruiting, and they were literally just one by one, you know, one, two, three, four right down the line. And I figured I'd just go to each one until somebody took me. I started the first one, and I went to the Air Force recruiter first. And he said, Shallow, he said, I'm in a college town, you're 27, you got stuff on your record, I can't use you. So I walked out and I was thinking, you know what, I'm not going to get in the military. Army recruiter was leaned up against the wall, you know, kind of, you know, with his leg cocked up. And I said, you waiting on me? And he goes, yes, sir. I said, all right, man. I said, let's do it. So I went in his office and I told him everything. I was honest and I told him, I said, I'll do whatever it takes to get in the military. And he made me earn it. He made me track down all my paperwork. He didn't do very much for me. He did his paperwork. But he made me do every bit of mine. He said, if you want this, he said, you think you're going to earn it, buddy. And I was like, all right. And I did, too. I was so proud that day that I took my enlistment oath. Oh, man. I can't think of a prouder moment.
7: Wow, amazing. And before you know it, you're deployed for the first time in February of 2004 to Iraq. Yeah, I want to get to your second deployment because there's where the real issue begins. But I want to get some impressions from you, Shallow, about your first deployment.
8: Yeah, the first deployment, you know, it was great. You know, I told you I grew up on those 82nd stories, the infantry stories of my father. Now, here's another side of it, too. He said, my dad made me promise that I would not join the infantry because I knew I was going to join a combat MOS. I said, you don't want me to join the infantry. I said, well, how am I supposed to go airborne? And he goes, you're not. That's the whole point. And he said, I want you to, you know, do something else. Well, I went to the recruiter, and I told him, I said, look, I said, I promised my dad. And he said, what about being a cavalryman? And I said, what is that? And we started talking about it. And I said, combat arms, right? He said, yep. So I joined the cavalry. When I came back, my dad, he said, so what'd you do? And I said, I joined the cavalry, and he goes, I told you not to join the infantry. And I said, I didn't. And he goes, it's pretty much the same thing, son.
7: Exactly.
8: I said, technically, you said don't join the infantry. And he goes, okay. So, anyway, we had a pretty big discussion about that. But my first deployment was high speed, kicking in doors, arresting bad guys. We was riding around on tanks and Bradleys and, you know, just doing all kinds of high-speed stuff. And it was great. I loved it. You know, so the first deployment, it was pretty fast-paced. You know, the first couple of months was slow, but as soon as it hit, it was like we was in contact, you know, pretty regular after that. So,
7: I loved it. When we come back, I want to talk about the second deployment and what happened that go-around. Shallow Harris is with us. He's the author of Steel Will, My Journey Through Hell to Become the Man I Want to Be. There is so much more to this story. And by the way, he's got a fabulous website that tells you about the great work that he does as a result of the transformation that God brought about in his life, both inside and out. And we'll get to that in the second half of this conversation. More after this.

0: scripture than by the gospel. Whenever Christianity functions more as a label of private identity than a comprehensive way of life, the faith that should define us is reduced down to an addition to our lives instead of the lens through which we understand all of life. The confusion that results helps explain why the church's public witness is often so weak. A faith reduced to private spirituality cannot sustain a public vision. A gospel confined to personal salvation has little to say about how we should live in the world now. A church that does not intentionally form people will see them instead formed by the ambient pressures of our secular culture. At root, the whole issue is theological. We speak often of Jesus as Savior, but rarely of Jesus as King. But that's what the full gospel is about, the kingdom of God, the announcement that Christ reigns over all creation, that his authority extends to every sphere of life. When we are saved, our lives are situated within the grander biblical story of creation, fall, redemption, and restoration. And we're called to live from this story as citizens of that kingdom under his reign for his purposes. That's the faith that can form us. Scripture consistently assumes that God's people are not merely to know truth, but to be shaped by truth. Worship, repentance, prayer, community, obedience, the ordinary disciplines of Christian life. Through all of this, God reshapes our hearts and minds, orders our loves, disciplines our desires, and teaches us how to live faithfully in a disordered world. But whenever that kind of formation is absent, then our faith becomes fragile, irrelevant, even indistinguishable from the culture that surrounds us. And the answer to the present crisis will not come through louder rhetoric or political power or nostalgia for a bygone era. It will only come through the recovery of a robust Christian worldview, from formative discipleship that shapes the whole person under the rule and reign of Christ. That kind of formation doesn't just happen. It requires commitment, Christian community, disciplined engagement with scripture, theology, culture, spiritual practice, and it requires patience. Because formation takes work, slow work often, the steady shaping of hearts and minds over time. The Colson Fellows program cultivates that kind of formation. But the church doesn't need more informed Christians. It needs more formed Christians, believers whose faith is not merely an accessory, but an allegiance to the reality that Christ reigns. That kind of faith has changed the world before, and by God's grace, it could do so yet again. Applications are now open for the Colson Fellows class of 2027, which will begin August the 1st. We invite you to consider applying and joining this growing community of Christians committed to faithful obedience in the world. Learn more at ColsonFellows.org. That's ColsonFellows.org. For the Colson Center, I'm John Stone Street with Breakpoint.
1: Your Moody Video weather from Worship on the Waterfront. Expecting to see an increase in the sunshine today, a high this afternoon right around the upper 70s, clear skies upper 50s overnight, and then Tuesday, lots of sunshine, our high on Tuesday into the low 80s. Wednesday, we will return to sunshine, our high on Wednesday near 85, Thursday, blue skies, sunshine, a high near 80, upper 70s Friday, and then back to sunshine on Saturday with a high into the upper 70s. I'm staff meteorologist Sally Russell for 89.3 Moody Video.
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4: The fullness of the Spirit is to be filled with a sense of the love of God. A lot of people define fullness of the Spirit as, you know, a bunch of tongues and prophecy, and that stuff has got its place somewhere. But the primary evidence of being filled with the Spirit is when you are filled

Welcome back for another week of solid biblical teaching here on Summit Life with Pastor Judy Greer. As always, I'm your host, Molly Vidovich. You know, I think we have a tendency to use the word love pretty loosely. I can say that I love tacos. I love dogs. I love my kids. And I love my husband. And all of those might be true for me, but they're obviously not the same kind of love. So what does the Bible mean when it talks about loving your

0: So what would it look like if I said to you, hey, how can I serve you today?
1: That is a marriage that honors Christ and actually makes your marriage better. What if you laid down your life today for your spouse and served her or served him instead of yourself?
0: Wait, say it to me now.
1: Say what?
0: How can I serve you today?
1: Okay. We're Dave and Ann Wilson, and it's going to be a long day.
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7: Your Moody Radio weather from Worship on the Waterfront. Expecting to see an increase in the sunshine today. A high this afternoon right around the upper 70s. Clear skies, upper 50s overnight. And then Tuesday, lots of sunshine. Our high on Tuesday into the low 80s. Wednesday, we will return to sunshine. Our high on Wednesday near 85. Thursday, blue sky, sunshine, a high near 80. Upper 70s Friday, and then back to sunshine on Saturday with a high into the upper 70s. I'm staff meteorologist Sally Russell for 89.3 Moody Radio.
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3: Sometimes things aren't what they seem. The righteous go unnoticed. The arrogant seem untouchable. And God appears to be somewhere else entirely. But appearances can be deceiving, and the book of Esther proves it. Today on Insight for Living, Chuck Swindoll recounts one of Scripture's most dramatic stories. It's found in Esther chapter 6, where Chuck reminds us that God's timing may feel slow, but he misses nothing. It's the story of a sleepless king, a forgotten act of loyalty, and an overconfident villain that all converge in a single unforgettable night. Chuck begins by reading from Esther chapter 6.
8: For the Jews living in Persia, it seemed as if all was lost. They had no protector except the queen. But how powerful was she in the shadow of the king? The sand in the hourglass was running out, and genocide seemed inevitable. And yet, in spite of the way things seemed, that's not the way things were. God was at work behind the scenes, scripting each movement on the stage. The king, her husband, had given Esther